0: Salam Malaysia Madani, it's the World News at 11 with me, Mutesh Chan. Iranian Foreign Minister Abbas Araghchi said talks and exchanges of messages between Tehran and Washington remain ongoing. In statements carried by state television, Araghchi said no final conclusions should be drawn until the discussions produce clear and tangible results. A prisoner advocacy group called for holding Israel accountable for systematic sexual violence and torture against Palestinian prisoners. The Palestinian Prisoner Society said the crimes of sexual violence are no longer documented as individual or exceptional violations, but rather as policies and tools of repression and collective punishment systematically practiced by the occupation institutions. A report by the Office of UN Secretary General Antonio Guterres said it had last year verified 31 cases of sexual violence perpetrated by Israeli forces against Palestinians from Gaza and the West Bank. It said 13 of the cases had occurred in 2025 and 18 in the 2 years prior. Israeli troops have seized 900-year-old Beaufort Castle in southern Lebanon. Footage showed Israeli troops entering the castle searching for occupants. The advance into Beaufort Castle came as the Israeli army escalated its assaults across Lebanon amid daily violations of a fragile ceasefire agreement in place since mid-April. Meanwhile, the UN Security Council will hold a meeting on Lebanon on Monday. The meeting follows a request by France, which described Israel's ongoing military operations in the country as extremely concerning. French Foreign Minister Jean-Noël Barrot made the request on Sunday. In other news, UN Health Chief Tedros Adhanom Ghebreyesus called for more international help to combat the spread of the deadly Ebola virus in Democratic Republic of Congo as he arrived in the eastern province worst hit by a severe outbreak. The World Health Organization Director General told reporters in Bunia, capital of Ituri province, that the international community was helping the DRC government cope with the outbreak. But he added community ownership was also needed, including overcoming mistrust and false information and an increase in financial support from other countries.
1: So because of many factors, the virus was circulating undetected. So we have number of cases which is much higher than previous outbreaks before even it was detected. So that makes it complex. But not only that, there is displacement, there is conflict in this area that makes it complex. So I think the response we do should be strong enough to catch up and stop the outbreak.
0: And now in sports, Christian Pulisic ended his goal drought and Folarin Balogun rifled in the winner as a much improved United States beat Senegal 3-2 in a pre-World Cup friendly in Charlotte. The win provided a welcome lift for coach Mauricio Pochettino's co-hosts. The US, along with Canada and Mexico, is co-hosting the tournament, which kicks off June 11th, with hopes high that stars like Pulisic can lead the home side deep into the knockout stages. Though there are no minnows among World Cup opponents Paraguay, Australia and Turkey, anything less than progress beyond Group D would be an embarrassment for the US men's national team. Meanwhile, Canada midfielder Marcelo Flores was ruled out of the World Cup after suffering a knee injury during Saturday's CONCACAF Champions Cup final. Flores, who plays for Mexican side Tigres UANL, suffered a ruptured cruciate ligament in his team's defeat to Deportivo Toluca. Canada opened their tournament against Bosnia-Herzegovina in Toronto on June 12. Finally, four-time Grand Slam champions Aryna Sabalenka and Naomi Osaka will go head-to-head in the first French Open women's night match in 3 years. World number one, Sabalenka will likely face a stern test in her bid to win a maiden Roland Garros crown. A resurgent Osaka has powered into the French Open last 16 for the first time in her career, looking more at home than ever before on the Parisian clay. It will only be the fourth meeting, all at the last 16 stage of the tournaments, between two of the biggest stars in the sport. And that was the World News at 11, edited by Carmila Badri. Salam Malaysia Madani, thank you for tuning in and have a great day ahead.

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1: Ladies and gentlemen, this is Captain Sharon on behalf of co-captain Aush and the cabin crew. We are beginning our descent of 2,000 feet, heading towards the beautiful island of Langkawi. 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

0: Whoa. Assalamualaikum warahmatullahi wabarakatuh. We're back on Activate and Radio Malaysia, Langkawi FM, with me, Helena, all the way to 3 o'clock on this beautiful Monday morning. It is the 1st of June 2026 already. Is the month of June. Halfway mark of the year 2026. Also the halfway mark of the month of Zulhijjah, 1447 Hijra. Again, it's a beautiful Monday. A big thank you, of course, to AANI, the AAA, the threat, of course, of them. We'll be back, inshallah, tomorrow morning also on Charia Pagi. They were with you for 5 hours this morning. If you're wondering why the banks and government offices are still closed, it is still a public holiday. Today is the Agung's birthday, so it is a public holiday for Kedah especially. Tomorrow will be the start of the work week for some offices. For other offices, it may not, because, you know, they may have extended. I'm not really sure. But basically, just be prepared for longer holiday season and festivities, okay? It is, again, Activate on Radio Malaysia, Langkawi FM. Check us out on our socials, Facebook, Twitter, Instagram, YouTube, TikTok, the handle being Langkawi FM RTM.
1: Activate.

one season, every school-going child awaits for the school holidays, okay? Now, the longer, the better. Slow mornings, late wakings, outdoor almost probably nowadays, playing on their devices, family trips, and plenty of bonding time, hopefully. Now, for parents, however, it also brings about extra concerns of what to do with the kiddos. Exposure to illness when they do go about playing outside. Now, most often without supervision. Rising cases of influenza and infectious diseases. Some things to help you prepare. Teach your children, or at least remind them, to wash their hands with soap, especially after using the toilet, before meals, and after playing around outdoors. Encourage children to not share water bottles, cutlery, and snacks. Keep sick children at home, and yes, I know that's a bit of a problem, but to keep everyone around you healthy, and this starts with keeping the sick children at home. You do not want to be the start of a wave of illness. Seek medical help if symptoms persist or if there is difficulty in breathing. Consider the annual flu vaccine, especially for toddlers, school-aged children, and those with respiratory illnesses like asthma. Do not forget, although restrictions have eased, simple habits like hand washing, using sanitizers, wearing a mask in crowded indoor spaces, and staying home when you're unwell remains very effective. Loco VFM.

right, people, it is, of course, Activate here at Malaysia Langkawi FM. Let's check out the Singapore Open. That's in badminton, okay? Heartbreaks all around, of course, if you didn't already know, over the weekend when we had four pairs in the quarters and then all basically, unfortunately, went out, okay? Anyway, Singapore's, over in Singapore, France's Alex Lanier dashed Loken Yew's hope of becoming the first Singaporean in more than six decades to win his national badminton title, beating the home favourite in the Singapore Open men's singles final yesterday. The Frenchman, unfazed by the partisan home crowd, defeated Low 17-21, 21-15, 21-4. He secured his second BWF World Tour title this year, denying the crowd its first local champion since Wee Chung Sin in 1962. Now, it is what it was. Anyway, in the women's singles final, world number one, An Se-young of South Korea, overcame stiff resistance from Japan's Akane Yamaguchi to win 21-11, 17-21, 21-19. Okay? The 24-year-old did appear to be on the brink of defeat when trailing 16-19 before she reeled off five consecutive points to complete a dramatic victory. Her fourth individual win of the year and also her third Singapore Open crown, having lifted the trophy in 2023 and 2024. Jia Yifan and Zhang Shuxian defeated Liu Shengsu and Tan Ning 22-20, 21-19 in an all-Chinese women's doubles final. The Danish pair of Mathias Christiansen and Alexandra Bohe beat Japan's Yuichi Shimogami and Sayaka Hobara to win the mixed doubles title. India's Satwi Sairaj Rankireddy and Chirag Shetty secured the men's doubles title with a win over Indonesian pair Fajar Alfian and Muhammad Shohibul Fikri.

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1: We've all been in the kind of situation where someone asks you how you've been, and you can only say it's been a rough couple of months. There are times when it feels like you just cannot catch a break, and you wonder why life is so hard. Hopefully, the quote for the week can help put your feelings into perspective.
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0: Activate.

that's a nice title. Anyway, that was Olivia Rodrigo. All right, check us out on an app that you can download and use for free from any of the Play Stores, the App Stores, the App Gallery, okay, or the website, rtmclick.rtm.gov.my. It's called RTM Click, K-L-I-K. 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And what else can I say? It is free to use, not only free to download, as long as you have an internet connection, whether it's Wi-Fi, whether it's broadband, whether it's the satellite stuff, whether it's the data on your phone. 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Also, TV stations under the RTM banner as well. We've got about 20 minutes to go to the 12 o'clock mark. And at 12, we've got Slay Jams. Oh, man.

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All right, people, check this out. In the world of racing, MotoGP to be exact, Raul Fernandez says his mistake at the start of the Italian Grand Prix is going to play on his mind long into the night, if not the week. The Spaniard started the race as one of the favourites after winning the Saturday sprint aboard his track house Aprilia. But he ruined his chances in the opening seconds as he ran ultra wide at the first corner, dropping as low as 17th. Right on the first lap. He explained that he had struggled to get the bike into gear when downshifting for the opening right-hander. It happened and, you know, that was it. Fernandez battled his way back to cross the line in 8th, but was then put back one spot by the stewards following contact with Honda rider Luca Marini. Either way, it was a case of what might have been for the man who started from the middle of the front row. The Madrid rider may have already a Grand Prix win to his name following his success at Phillips Island last year, but he sensed an even bigger opportunity at Mugello. But, you know, it was what it was. Teammate Ai Ogura did his best to deliver the squad a podium instead, but was unable to make his move on Francesco Bagnaia at the final corner to stick, okay? And that was it. I don't know. Things happen in all kinds of sports, not just badminton and tennis and so on. Also, not in football only. It happens in racing as well. All right, we've got about 11 minutes to go to the 12 o'clock mark here on Radio Malaysia, Langkawi FM.

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7: The Online Safety Act 2025, or ONSA, to curb the spread of harmful online content by placing clear responsibilities on digital platforms and intermediaries. Gazetted May 22, 2025, and coming into force January 1, 2026. ONSA, O-N-S-A, introduces a more proactive regulatory framework by imposing explicit obligations on platforms to manage high-risk content, including child sexual abuse material, pornography, obscene content, and content related to self-harm. ONSA establishes clear responsibilities for licensed online service providers under the Communications and Multimedia Act 1998, where children's safety is a priority. Children today face major online risks, including exposure to violent or pornographic content, extremist ideologies, or information that fosters hatred, as well as cyberbullying and online grooming by adults. Excessive exposure to inappropriate online content can affect emotional regulation, trigger negative emotions such as fear or jealousy, and weaken social skills, including empathy and the ability to form positive interpersonal relationships. Children may also experience anxiety, depression, low self-esteem, and trauma, particularly if they are exposed to sexual exploitation or cyberbullying. Parents, guardians, and adults with responsibilities to children, please be aware about your children's use of any online platform.
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2: All right, people, it's Slay Jams on this hour. Songs in the 70s, 80s and 90s. Hopefully bringing back fond memories for you that lived through those decades, okay? Maybe a sprinkling of the 60s will be coming up, but stay tuned for that here on Langkawi FM.

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2: All right, it is, of course, the second hour of Activate here on Radio Malaysia Langkawi FM on this beautiful Monday, the 1st of June 2026, the 15th of Zulhijjah, 1447 Hijra. I think I need to find another adjective. It's sort of beautiful, but very sunny, very hot day it is in Langkawi. For those of you spending the holidays or the, well, long break here in Langkawi, whether it's your kampung or it's a holiday destination, hopefully you're enjoying yourself, hydrating yourself, keeping yourself covered as much as possible in this warm temperature. That is putting it mildly. Again, keep yourself hydrated, people. Drink lots of water because it will help. Not just ice water, not just coloured water, not just coffee and tea. You know, I know it's all drinks, but water is your best friend.

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right, people, check this out. Starting June 1st, which is, of course, today, social media platforms covered by the CPC code will be expected to stop users below 16 years of age from registering new accounts. They must introduce age verification measures to determine whether users are at least 16 years old before allowing account registration to or to access certain features. Now, this does not mean children are banned from the internet, okay? So we're not going back into the dark ages. Instead, the policy is focused specifically on social media account registration and access to age-appropriate features. Now, parents and guardians, people, you may and must continue to play an important role in the supervision of online activity, okay? Now, the Child Protection Code, or CPC, is a regulatory code issued under ONSA 2025. The code sets out measures that licensed online service providers such as FB, Insta, TT, and YT must implement to ensure safer online use for children, including age verification, privacy and safety settings, content moderation, recommendation algorithms, parental control tools, and restriction on harmful or exploitative interactions. MCMC said the code is part of a broader effort to strengthen online safety protection for children and other vulnerable users.

0: said that Rukunagara, introduced on August 31st, 1970, is a national pledge and commitment by all Malaysians to restore unity and strengthen social harmony among the country's diverse communities.
1: Saya ingin saya tegaskan, perpaduan adalah asas kekuatan negara. 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
0: The King was speaking at the investiture ceremony held in conjunction with His Majesty's official birthday celebration at Istana Negara today. Her Majesty Raja Zarith Sophia, Queen of Malaysia, also graced the ceremony. In the meantime, the King also ordered all political leaders to uphold proper conduct and decorum and to exercise caution when making public statements. Well, he said politicians should refrain from provoking sensitive issues, especially ahead of election periods, which often become a platform for individuals to seek prominence and win public support.
1: Elakkan provokasi di pertikaian tentang isu sensitif yang berkaitan dengan raja, bangsa dan agama, kerana ianya boleh menimbulkan kemarahan rakyat. Jangan kerana nila setitik rosak susu sebelanga.
0: At the same ceremony, Prime Minister Dato' Sri Anwar Ibrahim conveyed his highest appreciation to His Majesty Sultan Ibrahim for his patronage and wisdom in guiding the nation under the principles of constitutional monarchy and parliamentary democracy. Well, he said under the King's patronage, the Madani government continues to move forward with dedication and confidence in carrying out its responsibilities to govern the country. Dato' Sri Anwar added that the government remains strong through the loyalty and unity of Malaysians who continue to uphold the spirit and determination to build the nation despite various challenges, including racial divisions. The Prime Minister had earlier taken to social media to convey his congratulations and prayers to the King on the occasion of his official birthday celebration. In a Facebook post, he said that on behalf of the Madani government and all Malaysians, he prayed for His Majesty, Her Majesty Raja Zarith Sophia, Queen of Malaysia, and the entire royal family to be blessed with good health, longevity, and Allah's continued protection and blessings. In the same manner, Deputy Prime Minister Dato' Sri Fadilah Yusof also extended his congratulations to His Majesty. In a Facebook post, he said that he, together with all Malaysians, prayed that His Majesty and the royal family would be granted continued good health and remain under the protection and blessings of Allah. He also expressed hope that the King continue to reign with majesty, sovereignty and honour, guiding the nation and its people with wisdom, fairness and prudence. Meanwhile, Deputy Prime Minister Dato' Sri Dr. Ahmad Zahid Hamidi also conveyed his highest congratulations and royal greetings to the King. In a post on Facebook, he said that he and his family humbly extended their deepest gratitude and prayed that His Majesty's reign would also always be blessed by Allah. He also prayed that His Majesty be granted enduring health and continue to reign with sovereignty and wisdom, guiding the protecting the people and the nation. Well, Communications Minister Dato' Fahmi Fadil also extended his congratulations in conjunction with the King's official birthday celebration. And in a Facebook post, he offered his respects on behalf of all staff under his ministry and the office of the Lembah Pantai Member of Parliament. Chief Justice Dato' Sri Wan Ahmad Farid Wan Saleh headed the list of 144 recipients of federal awards, medals and honours conferred in conjunction with the King's official birthday at Istana Negara today. And he was the sole recipient of the Darja Sri Setia Mahkota, or SSM, which carries the title Tun. The Darja Panglima Mangku Negara, PMN, carrying the title Tan Sri, was awarded to the Chief of Defence Force General, Dato' Sri Malik Razak Sulaiman, Inspector General of Police, Dato' Sri Muhammad Khalid Ismail, and Country Garden Pacific View, Sendit Rian Berhad Executive Director, Dato' Dr. Daeng A. Malik Daeng A. Rahman. National track cycling ace Dato' Azizul Hasni Awang added another milestone to his illustrious career after being conferred the Darja Bhakti by His Majesty Sultan Ibrahim. With the conferment, Azizul Hasni becomes the third Malaysian athlete to receive the award, joining badminton legend Dato' Lee Chong Wei and squash great Dato' Nicole Ann David, who were honoured in 2021 and 2024 respectively. Well, coming up, Israel plans advancing for over 2,700 illegal settlements units in occupied West Bank. Well, Israel is advancing plans for more than 2,700 new illegal settlement units across the occupied West Bank. And according to the Palestinian Commission Against the Wall and Settlements, Israel's Higher Planning Council, which operates under the Israeli military's Civil Administration Department, is scheduled to meet on Wednesday to discuss a new package of settlement projects. Well, it said the meeting will also discuss plans related to construction boundaries, land use changes, and building regulations in several settlements. The commission stated that the units would be constructed across the occupied West Bank alongside zoning and structural projects aimed at expanding settlement boundaries and strengthening their legal and planning frameworks. Separately, an Israeli airstrike killed 8 people and injured 19 in southern Lebanon early today in the latest violation of a ceasefire agreement. The Lebanese Health Ministry said the strike targeted Deir al-Zahrani in Nabatieh Governorate, adding that the deaths included 3 women, 5 children, and 6 other women were among the wounded. The attack came a day after at least 12 people were killed and dozens injured in Israeli strikes across southern Lebanon. Israel has continued its attacks on Lebanon despite a ceasefire that took effect on April 17th, which was extended for 45 days beginning May 17th. Well, the U.S. Federal Reserve Governor Jerome Powell warned about the impact of a politicized Fed and made a broader call for the defense of democratic institutions in his first public remarks since the end of his 8-year stint as head of the central bank. Well, following his acceptance of the John F. Kennedy Profile in Courage Award in Boston, Massachusetts, well, he said the Fed has been undergoing a stress test like so many other institutions. In the central bank's case, this included efforts by U.S. President Donald Trump to fire Fed Governor Lisa Cook, calls for Powell's resignation, and a criminal probe of Powell.
2: Even in good times, central banks make monetary policy decisions under high uncertainty. Uncertainty about the true state and path of the economy, and about the timing and the scope of the effects of our policies on the economy. At the Fed, we are, of course, human and thus imperfect. When we make mistakes, we acknowledge them and change course. What the public has every right to expect is that we will make our decisions based only on our best economic analysis of what would most benefit the people we serve. We do not take into account the fortunes of any political party or politician in making those decisions.
0: And finally, in sports, football. France defender Ibrahima Konate will end a 5-year spell at Liverpool when his contract expires next month. In a post on social media, Konate said he was deeply saddened he could not bid farewell to fans after their final home game against Brentford. And folks, to end the bulletin, let's recap the headlines. Malaysians who reject Rukun Negara principles unfit to be considered citizens. And Madani government continues to serve nation with dedication under King's reign.

And that was Primate One, prepared by Mas Alizawati. And to all our Malaysian listeners, near and far, who are celebrating, Selamat Hari Gawai Dayak. And Salam, Malaysia Madani.

0: السلام عليكم ورحمة الله وبركاته. بسم الله الرحمن الرحيم. It's time for daily reflections on Activate. First of all, it should be clear that Hajj is obligatory once in a lifetime. If a person has the means to offer Hajj, he should carry it out as soon as possible. One is not advised to delay offering Hajj under any pretext, keeping in mind the fact that Hajj is one of the pillars of Islam. The Prophet ﷺ said, Islam is built upon five pillars, testifying that there is no true God except Allah and that Muhammad is the messenger of Allah. Performing prayer, paying the zakat, making the pilgrimage to the sacred house or Hajj, and fasting the month of Ramadan. Bukhari. The rites of Hajj can be performed in 4 or 5 days, which involves the days of Arafah, the day of Nahr, which falls on the 10th of Zulhijjah, and another 2 or 3 days, which are the 11th, 12th, 13th of Zulhijjah. This is the minimum number of days during which one can perform the rites of Hajj. After that minimum, one is free to prolong this period without being obliged to do so as long as he performs the rites of Hajj. Your husband should enter Makkah on the 8th of Zulhijjah and he can leave Makkah after Zuhur prayer on the 12th or 13th of Zulhijjah. The unique merits for visiting Medina or the Prophet's Masjid. The Holy Prophet ﷺ himself participated in the construction of the Masjid, called it my Masjid and led prayers in it for years. He also said that a prayer performed in the Masjid is better than 1,000 prayers in any other place except the sacred Masjid in Makkah. According to Anas, the Prophet ﷺ also said, the person who offers 40 prayers consecutively in my mosque without missing a prayer in between will secure immunity from the fire of hell and other torments and also from hypocrisy. Ahmad. The merit of visiting the Prophet's tomb. It is a great privilege for the pilgrims to visit our beloved Prophet's tomb. The Prophet ﷺ once said, the person who comes solely for the purpose of paying a visit to my grave has a right on me that I should intercede for him. And he also said, the person who performs Hajj and then visits my tomb will be regarded as though he has seen me in my worldly life. Al-Bihaqi.
1: In his book Al-Hajj, the prominent scholar Al-Bahi Al-Kohli states, the Prophet ﷺ highly recommended the visit to 3 masjids, namely the sacred house or the Kaaba in Makkah, his own in Medina and the Masjid Al-Aqsa in Jerusalem.

It's 1:35, nearly 1:36, as a gentle reminder for Muslim listeners in Langkawi. Zuhur prayers commenced today at 1:21 p.m. Asar prayers will commence at 4:45, Maghrib at 7:30, 4 and Isha tonight at 8:50 p.m.

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1: 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Set clear guidelines on screen time and acceptable online activities. 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Model responsible internet behavior and balance screen time with offline activities. And of course, stay informed, keep up to date with internet trends and adjust safety measures as needed. By implementing these practices, helps ensure the internet remains a safe and positive space for your children to explore and learn.

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1: All right, people, last hour of Activate here at the Malaysia Langkawi FM. Coming up, of course, Expressi. You're going to be with Surya, but that is at 3 p.m. In the meantime, it's still with me, Halina, here on Activate, the last hour of the English session. Okay, check us out on our socials, Facebook, Twitter, Instagram, YouTube, TikTok, the handle being Langkawi FM, RTM. Okay, now, people, if you have, some charges under the age of 16, okay, I'm not talking about charges you make on your credit card or debit card. Charges as in, children under the age of 16. Now, ONSA 2025 and all that, if you don't know what it is, check it out. But Malaysia's new Child Protection Code, CPC for short, takes effect 100% today, okay? Supposedly January 1st, but today is the effective date, bringing new obligations for major social media platforms operating in the country. Among the biggest changes is, of course, a requirement for platforms to verify the ages of users and prevent children under the age of 16 from registering social media accounts. Now, you can sort of choose the year that you're born, and then that's what we normally did before. But now they are, of course, charged with actually having to verification process, my digital ID, pictures, showing your my card, all that before you can register accounts. Not just new, those who already have accounts will also have to do the same. Maybe you're 50 years old and you'd have to do it as well, but it is what it is. It's good for the children and parents and guardians. Be prepared for having to do all this because you need to verify. Again, it's not to curb the use of the internet for the children because, you need it for school and stuff, all right? But parents and guardians, do your part.

0: Most of us spend much of our time reacting to events beyond our understanding and control.
1: The problem is, most of the time, this is not always the best action to take.
0: You can make the people around you unhappy, make the situation worse, or even hurt, and it may land you in a whole heap of trouble.
1: The question is, why would you want to make things worse?
0: The truth is that we often react without thinking.
1: So Zareth, what can we do?
0: Yeah, we can contact our local authority to make a report. Check back after a few days to see if there is any progress. Contact a higher authority if you think nothing is being done. But most importantly, you need to be polite and respectful. And Haris, don't be a vigilante. We live in a multiracial, multicultural society. We also have laws for a reason.
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0: My Card, that's a longer name. This month, the phased roller replaces the current My Card, or the one before, which was actually first introduced in the year 2001, September 5th of 2001, to be exact. Now, the Home Minister, Datuk Seri Saifuddin Nasution Ismail, said the next generation My Card is extended to strengthen the national identity system through the adoption of improved technology and security features. Ooh, there will be 53 new security elements, not just new, actually old as well, compared with the current 23. Now, among the enhancements are, of course, QR codes for verification and enforcement purposes, holograms, microtext, ultraviolet security features, laser engraving, and a chip with higher levels of encryption. More than that, I don't know. Anyway, the new rollout of the new My Card is expected to be officially launched by the PM on a later date. Right? Now, the public is advised not to rush to replace their My Card, especially if, you know, it's still looking pristine, okay? As the rollout will be carried out gradually. Priority will be given to applicants who make appointments through the JPN appointment system, as well as holders of, you know, the very old plastic IDs, the high quality, very colorful IDs, and version 1 of the My Card, all of which you have a maximum of 3 years from this date to replace, okay? By the way, just for your information, because I also just learned it, the Kad Pengenalan, the KP, the My Card, which, you know, some of us of a certain age cannot say, you know, we always say KP or IC, all right, which is identification card, was actually first introduced in the year 1948. With a paper-based identity, okay, in the peninsula first, before being extended to both Sabah and Sarawak. Now, the system later evolved to plastic identity cards in the 60s. The big blue ones, right? It could be different colors, but basically mostly blue with the two thumbprints and your black and white picture in the middle, all right? Followed by the introduction of the high-quality identity cards in the 80s. Then, in 2001, the My Card was launched and the tech was further enhanced in 2012. The new structure, My Card, represents the latest step in the continuing evolution of the country's identity system.
1: They told me that I vanished. They told me that I had it. They told me that I'm gone. I told them don't panic. When you've done it this long, and you've seen magic,

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2: All right, people, check this one out again this morning. Of course, today is a public holiday. Why? Because it's the Agong's birthday. And because of that, we've got lots of conferments of, you know, all kinds of awards, right? So among whom, National Track Cycling Ace Dato' Azizul Hasni Awang added another milestone to his illustrious career after being conferred the Darjah Bakti by His Majesty Sultan Ibrahim, the King of Malaysia. Now, if you watched it live, you would see that Datuk Nicole and David was with him, and you may be wondering why she didn't get anything and just stood next to him. But because, you know, there is a reason, there is some pomp and circumstances to it, all right? Now, the King presented the prestigious award, Federal Award, during the 2026 Investiture Ceremony in conjunction, again, with his official birthday celebrations at Istana Negara. With the conferment, now he becomes only the third Malaysian athlete to receive said award, joining badminton legend Datuk Lee Chong Wei and squash great Datuk Nicole and David, who were both honoured in 2021 and 2024 respectively. So assumptions going broad, right, going all over the place. And you know, when you're getting this kind of award, you have the one before, well, coming with you, all right? Anyway, the award recognizes his outstanding dedication, his achievements and enduring contribution to Malaysian sport, particularly in elevating the profile of track cycling and enhancing the nation's reputation in the international stage. Now, introduced on June 26th of 1975, okay, the Darjah Bakti is among the nation's highest federal honor and is awarded to individuals who have rendered exceptional service and contributions to the country and the international community across various fields. The award, by the way, is limited only to 10 living recipients at any given time and does not carry a title. All right, he's already got the datuship, right? So basically, this is just an award that comes, you know, with his name. So it is what it is. So only 10. Currently, we've only got 3. So we've got 7 more spots to fill.

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1: Hey guys, heading out to parks or trails, maybe for a spot of jogging, cycling, running. I don't know what you want to do out there, but remember, if you happen to be one of those who smoke, the heat has turned our greenery into brush and then into tinder. Basically, it can catch fire at any time. So please, dispose of all smoking materials in designated bins only and make sure it's really put out. If you see smoke or a small fire, report it immediately if you can't put it out. Help us protect our beautiful island's natural beauty, because in this heat, mostly out is not out enough. Always douse your cigarette butts in water or even sand before throwing them properly away. A glowing tip can smolder for hours before sparking a blaze. Be certain, be safe, and stub it out completely.
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All right, roughly 17 minutes to go to the 3 o'clock mark. And of course, at 3, Expressy, you're going to be with Surya all the way till 7 p.m. Again, don't forget to check us out on our socials, Facebook, Twitter, Instagram, YouTube, TikTok, the handle being Langkawi FM RTM.

0: activate.
1: Check this out. Community service is not actually about punishment, but it is about educating through experience. Individuals found discarding small items of litter in public spaces will face mandatory community service under a new legislation aimed at fostering civic responsibility. The policy, enforced by the Solid Waste and Public Cleansing Management Corporation, or SWCOR, shifts the emphasis from monetary fines to practical, experience-based education on environmental cleanliness. The initiative follows amendments introduced through the Solid Waste and Public Cleansing Management Amended Bill 2025, granting courts the authority to impose up to 12 hours of community service as an additional punishment for minor littering. The initiative targets minor littering offences, including the disposal of cigarette butts. Aha! Tissues, food packaging, drink cans and receipts, particularly in high traffic areas such as tourist spots, city centres, pedestrian pathways and other public spaces. Individuals convicted in court will be required to perform tasks such as collecting waste in recreational areas and along pedestrian paths, clean public toilets, clearing blocked drains and participating in post-event public cleaning exercises. Basically, do not litter. Even cigarette butts is called littering. By the way, the high visibility vest that awaits you will have the words Perintah Khidmat Masyarakat or Community Service Order. So do not litter.
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people, it's time for me to move in. Ari will be back with you again soon. In the meantime, we've got Surya on Expressio all the way till 7. Do check us out on our socials, Facebook, Twitter, Instagram, YouTube, TikTok, the handle being Langkawi FM RTM. Until the next time, do take care when you're out and about. Bye.

Hey guys, be careful. There's lots of things happening out there. If you're not feeling well, don your mask if you need to go out. If not, stay indoors. You know, it's a bit difficult during this time of festivities, but stay safe. Bye.